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I don't dance now, I make money move. 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

lover satisfied. Good note for all the ladies out there. It's a super throwback party. You know, she's straight from Broadway performing on the musical play Hair. On Broadway, she did that with Diane Keaton. Then she replaced her. Didn't know that, huh? Anyway, she moved into a slot on a TV variety show with then love interest Clifton Davis, who also wrote a couple of songs for Michael Jackson and Jackson 5. But once that relationship fizzled out, back to work.

0: bag party. I know your dancing feet just keep dancing, but I'm gonna give you an opportunity to take a small break, go get you some agua, come back starting off our next double play, a band that featured a French Caribbean model that didn't sing one note, but the group had huge hits. I got something from an unforgettable vocal diva and one of the great hip hop stars from the 80s and 90s, both gone, but never forgotten.
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Watch you sleep so peaceful and serene. A toast to the queen, you're back in my life. 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

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Okay, I hear you, but it don't mean nothing to me.

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This your boy, Harold Gilbert. 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

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Where my church people at? 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I wrote another song about 40 years ago. Went like this.

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Where is that? 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Where it at? Hey! Eddie, I want to go back to that guy to keep watching. Do that break. One, two, and ready, you do it. Yeah.

0: in the choir, said baby. Yes, it is. Anybody still singing the choir? Where you at, choir members? God bless
1: 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We're going to praise him now.
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2: 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I don't think they gonna believe me. I know the devil really hated the day I let the spirit lead me. See, back then I was hungry. Satan found a way to feed me. I made changes for the best and for the people really needed me. See, sin made

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2: Anybody remember that? Yeah. Okay, I see.
3: All right,
2: we're dating ourselves, huh? It was a letter of transfer. And what that mean was, you know, you could become a member of this church either by letter or by baptism or by Christian experience. Those are the three ways to become a member of the church. And, you know, that letter didn't mean a whole lot. You know, it really didn't. In some cases, it was probably a sincere measure. But in most cases, it didn't really mean a whole lot. Yeah. But that's not the culture that we are trying to establish here. Right. A member of a church also could mean that I go, but I'm not going to contribute in any way. I just go because that's my church. I'm a member there because mama was a member there. Or daddy built the church. Or my uncle is on the board or is a deacon. So it becomes a family thing. And it's not really about whether or not I'm receiving anything in terms of word or spiritual growth or nourishment. It's just, this is where we go to church. Come on, y'all with me? Y'all understand? Okay. And there's a little ringing in my mic, okay? But the thing here for me is that's how I grew up. But I don't want that to be our experience.
4: Amen. Amen.
2: What I want as our experience is partnership.
4: Yeah.
2: Jesus didn't have members, he had partners.
4: Right.
2: He took people that became disciples, that became partners. And in their partnership experience, they also became teachers and leaders in their own worlds of influence. So another culture is that I'm not trying to create a bunch of followers to come follow me. You may walk in here as a follower, but you're going to really soon grow into a leader so that you can take what you're learning and create your own influence and create your own path of leadership in your world of influence. But that could be in your family. It could be in your business. It could be, you know, wherever it is. But God is going to equip you here. So some people may accuse us of not being nurturing enough, you know, just, you know, oh, come on, ta, ta, ta, ta. That churches like that are good for people that need that.
4: Yeah.
2: But I believe that's not who we are.
4: Right.
2: What we're going to do here is just teach. We're going to teach you the word because the objective is not to baby you, but to grow you.
4: Amen.
2: Okay.
4: Amen.
2: I don't need you dependent on me.
4: Amen.
2: I don't need you dependent on me. I want you dependent on God and dependent specifically on his word. So you don't need to call me, Pat. Can you? I'll do it. And I do it. I'll do it. If you call me and say, Pastor, I really need you to pray with me, I'll do it because that's called agreement, right? But not in the sense of every time something happens, you need me to come pray for you. And if you ask me to come pray for you more than twice, I'm going to convert it into praying with you.
4: Because
2: I'm probably going to say something like, okay, absolutely. I'm so happy to do it. Now you pray and I'm going to agree with you.
4: Yeah.
2: I'm going to agree with you.
4: Yeah.
2: And if you pray wrong, I'm going to correct you.
4: Yeah.
2: Right?
4: Yeah.
2: So you can get it right.
4: Amen.
2: Don't be praying death. Don't be praying defeat, misery, and pain.
4: Yeah.
2: Pray victory.
4: Yeah.
2: Pray hope.
4: Yeah.
2: Pray I'm an overcomer. Okay? So because what we got to do, we got to grow us up so that we can become impactful to those that we have influence with.
4: That's right.
2: So the idea is that God wants us to embrace Him so that we can turn around and help others do the very same thing.
4: Yes.
2: That's culture.
4: Yes.
2: And that's a culture of partnership, not necessarily a culture of membership.
4: Mm-hmm.
2: All right. So the other culture that we're building, in addition to prayer, serving, and giving, is praise, prayer, and worship. I remember as a worship leader going into the, I was over the worship, and I would be meeting with the team in the back, and we'd be praying and just preparing our hearts to go out and minister. And if we went over, like by a minute or two, there and there in the auditorium, they started without us.
4: Amen.
2: Their message to us was, we don't need you. If you're not going to come out here, we know how to praise God without music,
4: yeah,
2: without singers,
4: yeah,
2: without anything. And they just started. Can you imagine?
4: Yeah.
2: They just started. They were just praising and worshiping and shouting and clapping. I'm like, wow, this is absolutely amazing. And the environment was electric.
4: Mm-hmm.
2: And by the time we got on the stage to start, they had gone past us. We had to catch up with them. Because in that church, at that time, a culture had been developed of learning how to embrace praise, how to embrace prayer, and how to embrace worship. Now, you're journeying with me in this because I was talking with Dr. Debbie earlier about I really don't know how to present this. Do I do them all at once? Do I one at a time? Do I just intermingle them? We're just going to flow in the Holy Spirit and let Him show us how to do this. All right. I even pulled my keyboard out. This mine right here. This mine. And I'm like, you know, we're going to even demonstrate. And Samuel's helping me. He's coaching me in the instrumental side of things. But not today. I'm not playing today. But no. I told him, take all the wires off the thing. Don't even tempt me. I don't even want to be tempted. But that's not the focus today. The focus is to lay down the foundation and the groundwork for what we're about to experience. So we're talking about joyful expectations. Some of you who have never lift your hands like all the way. You're going to do it this year. I said, you're going to do it this year. By faith, you're going to do it this year. And it's so freeing.
4: Amen.
2: Once you cross over to that place.
4: Yeah.
2: All right, so where do we start? First, let's start with this. I have a scripture. I have two scriptures I want to put on the screen that's not in my presentation. And one is John chapter 9, verse 38. I want to clear this up. I just felt I needed to. Nobody said anything. I just felt like this is something that needed to be clarified. He called out, Lord, I believe, I rely, I trust, and I cleave to you. And he worshiped him. The him in that scripture is Jesus.
4: Amen.
2: Now something came to me while I was preparing this. I had a discussion with another pastor who's sometimes his approach can be a little hardline and legalistic to scripture. He says, you know what? You know, most of the church is praising and worshiping God the wrong way because they're worshiping Jesus and they're not worshiping God.
4: Wow.
2: The Bible don't tell us to worship Jesus. Well, right here, the man called out, Lord, I believe, I rely, I trust, I cleave to you, and he worshiped him. Now, if it was wrong for this man to worship Jesus, then Jesus would have said, whoa, what you doing? Don't do that. Don't worship me. Worship God only. But Jesus didn't do that. He permitted the man to worship him. And the reason he did is because of John 10 and 30. St. John chapter 10 and verse 30. I want you to see this. I and the Father are one. Read that with me. I and the Father are one. What does that mean? If I worship God, I'm worshiping Jesus. If I worship Jesus, I'm worshiping God. Okay. Can we put that out of the way now? All right. Okay. So what is praise? Now, don't fact check me on my definitions. Because I don't use Webster for my definitions. I use Holy Spirit for my definitions, okay? All right, I do use Webster sometimes, because Webster was born again. Did y'all know that? It's, side note, everybody say side note. If you will research the 1828 version of the Webster's Dictionary, you'll see just how born again and spirit-filled Noah Webster was. Because in his definitions in the 1828 version, you'll see examples of him using scripture to use the word that he's defining.
4: Wow.
2: 1828. Okay. Praise is our sincere public, I should add, and private expression of admiration to God. Praise is to glorify God with thanksgiving. Now that is not the totality of what it means to praise God, but these are some of the keys that we will be exploring in our study as we move forward. So to praise God is to, number one, be sincere. Everybody say sincere.
4: Sincere.
2: I'm not trying to fabricate an environment. I don't want a fabricated praise environment, because we can do that. And people are good at that. And many churches have become professional at it. And watch this, profitable at it. Okay? But that is not what we want. We want a sincere environment stimulated by sincere praise and sincere adoration to the Lord. This is private and public. I always say the reason why some people don't praise God publicly, you know the rest. Help me. They don't praise him privately. So if you don't practice at home or in the car or in the shower, then you're not going to do what you don't practice.
4: Amen.
2: But you will do what you do practice.
4: Yeah.
2: So if you spend time personally, individually praising God, privately, when you come here, it won't be a big deal. In other words, what happens to people when they come into a public setting is they think everybody is watching them.
4: Yeah.
2: Everybody thinks, that's impossible. For everybody to be watching everybody at the same time. So, look how many people in here. You think everybody watching you? Probably nobody watching you. But consciously we think, man, if I raise my hand, people watching me, they're watching me. And nobody watching you? I know you look good and all that, but nobody watching you? Nobody watching? Pardon my grammar. No one's watching you. I know how to talk right. But my point is, we have to get over that consciousness of people observing us or watching us. And no one's really watching you.
4: Amen.
2: So, you know, anyway. Praise is an expression. Some people say, well, Pastor, I praise him privately and inwardly. How would you like for somebody to do that to you? Let's just say you play baseball and you knock a home run and all your guys back in the dugout, Christian. Everybody in the dugout, they come back and they're like, they say, man, we're praising you privately, dude. We're praising you privately. Now that doesn't work. You know, you have a birthday and everybody celebrating your birthday privately. There's no expression. There's no expression. Praise is expression. Everybody say, praise is expression. Then people throw this out. Well, that's not my personality. I'm not boisterous. I'm not out there like that. I'm private. I'm just more subdued. You know? So I'm not trying to, you're trying to be something I'm not. No. The Bible says, if any man be in Christ, he is, that's for she too, she is a new creature. So you can't put your old personality on God and say, I don't do that. I don't raise my hand. I don't shout. When the Bible literally says shout. The Bible literally says it. We're going to look at it later, but it says shout unto the Lord with a voice of triumph. Now people shout when they cry and they're angry. He says shout with a voice of anger and despair. He says shout with a voice of triumph. And it's shout unto the Lord with a voice of triumph. And clap. Clap your hands, all ye people. Shout unto God with a voice. It's all in one scripture. Well, I don't clap. I don't do all that clapping. All that clapping. That's not my personality. The Bible tells us all you to clap. Then you go sit up at a basketball game and clap all day, all night long. Come on, same person. Same person. Don't do that in church, but do it at the game. Y'all know I'm telling the truth, right? Okay. So read this with me, this definition. Praise is what? The sincere public expression of admiration to God, to glorify him with thanksgiving. A lot of times people are uncomfortable with praise, especially in public, because they don't know how to praise. Don't know how to praise. And that's why we're teaching. And I'm believing that after this teaching, this place won't even be recognizable. People who visited 3 months ago won't know, is this the same church we came to 3 months ago? It's going to be a different place. It's going to be a different place up in here. Y'all understand what I'm saying? It's going to be different. One easy way to bring yourself into praise is thanksgiving. Thanksgiving. You may not even know the songs, but you can stand while they're singing the songs and just thank God. Father, I'm so thankful. Come on, help me. What can we thank him for? Thanking him for his son, Jesus Christ. Thanking him for healing in our bodies and in our minds and emotion. Somebody said, thanking him for life. What else? Thanking God for deliverance. Thanking him for joy. Sir? Thanking God for peace. You know, so we can go on and on. You just while we're in worship, a moment of worship, all these ideas of thanksgiving can come to us. If you don't even sing the song, which we will get to, you can at least just stand there and thank God. Father, I just thank you for joy. This the ability to come here, be in this environment, to be able to gather without persecution like in other countries. They can't do this. You know, just thanking him for love, having family, whatever it is. Now, we got a lot of things we can complain about, right? We got that list too. Y'all act like y'all don't have that list. I know you have that list. But instead of thinking about those things, we think more about the things we complain about than we think about the things we should be thankful for. And that's why even in thanking him, some people get stuck after the third thank you. They got to think about what to thank God for. But if we were complaining, we're like, I don't like this. I don't like how she said that. I don't like going to work. I don't like going to school. I hate it when this happens. This gets on my nerves. You got a whole big list of that. You got to get rid of that list. Convert your list to a list of thanksgiving and begin giving God praise. The note I have here on praise is that praise, what it does, it signifies to God you're grateful. It tells God you are grateful. It also expresses a sincere appreciation for the goodness of the Father. You're thanking God. You have a spirit of gratitude toward Him. And you're showing forth appreciation for all the good that He is to you. Amen. And that is amazing. That's what your praise sounds like to God. Gratitude and appreciation. And it's nothing better than doing something for someone and them showing gratitude and appreciation. You don't always want anything back, but when they are appreciative of what you've done, that makes all the difference in the world. The scripture I have for you is Psalms 21:13. Psalms 21:13. It says, "Be exalted, Lord, in your strength." And then it says, "We will sing and praise your power." Amen. We will sing and praise your power. So this is just one among thousands of scriptures in the Bible relative to praise. But I just pulled this one out because another aspect of praise is exalting Him, making Him preeminent, making Him supreme. With our praise, singing and praising His power. Everybody say praise, prayer, and worship.
4: Praise, prayer, and worship.
2: Y'all sounded like you were asleep. Let's do it again. Say it again. Say praise, prayer,
4: and worship.
2: Okay. Let's look at prayer. My definition for prayer is to make a petition or to offer thanksgiving to the Father in faith and in agreement with His word. Now we know from our previous studies and different teachings that we've had here on prayer, there's a difference in praying to God and then just talking to God. Okay? You can talk to God all day long about whatever you want to talk to Him about. But I would advise you to be cautious with your words, even when you just talk to Him. The reason is because God understands one language. Let me say it this way. He responds to only one language. And the one language He responds to is His word. His word. You ever try to talk to somebody and say, "I'm not hearing that. I'm just not hearing that." I kind of like feel like that's what God is saying when we go to Him complaining and whining. God's like, "I'm not hearing that. God, I can't. They did this to me. Now you think that's insensitive. You may think that's, but that's not sensitive. God don't do that. I'm not saying He does. I'm just saying that's how I imagine it in my mind. If I go complaining to God about something, I just hear Him humming a tune. He's not hearing it. Because His word says in 1 John 5:14-15 that we should pray His will.
4: Yes.
2: All right, think about it when you pray for your children or you pray for your parents. Do you pray God's will for your children or do you pray your will for your children? Do you pray God's will for your parents or do you pray your will for your parents? Father, touch his heart and make him buy me that car. See, that's your will for your parent. You're not praying God's will for your parent. Now, if you need a car, just say, Father, I thank you. I received my car by faith. Be done with that. Okay? And it may come through your parent. It may come through your grandparent. It may come through anyone. Somebody, like, for instance, Jordan, our son, our youngest son, received a car one time. Because he came to me talking about a car. I said, you got to use your faith. You have to use your faith. Yeah. Y'all looking at me like, I can't believe you told him that. I told him, use your faith. Receive your car by faith. Plant a seed and receive your car by faith. He planted a seed. A member of our church, this was like 10 years, 15 years ago, a member of our church came to me and says, Pastor, I have this car, and during worship, God just told me to give it to you. I said, well, praise God. Sounds like something God will say. And they said, so next week we're going to bring you the title. We're going to bring you the keys. And they said, it's the one we just bought, the little A2 Audi. I'm like, wow. I was like, man, praise the Lord. I started getting excited and everything. And God said so gently, but so firmly to me, he says, that's not your car. Just while I'm smiling and happy, he said, that's not your car. I said, and that's what I heard. I said, well, Lord, whose car is it? He says, it's Jordan's car. He planted the seed for it. I'm like, wow. And so Jordan got to experience receiving a car by planting a seed and believing God. Come on, give it a little prayer.
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0: Tell on you, I call you out of the wilderness, out of the valley, out of the storm, out of the grave. 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
1: Say it again. 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
8: But it was something about when Mama got down on her knees to pray for us. She could remember all of our names. And there was nothing like that Sunday morning devotion there. 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

Well, hey there. Are you ready? Good afternoon. Blessed Sunday to each and every one of you out there. Are you ready? Are you ready to praise the Lord with me today? Good afternoon to all my beautiful people out there in Radio Land. Are you with me, Justin Penn? Glad you're in town visiting. Are you with me, Hazel and Sunny Jason? I know you're with me, Sister Betty Letig, and looking beautiful today as always. How about you, Willanora Andrus in Houston, Texas, and my boy Jeremiah Ardoin, who's been tuning in for, about 20 years. Whomever you are and wherever you may be. This is the day that the Lord has made, and it's time to rejoice and be glad in it. I'm so glad you're tuned in today. We're broadcasting live throughout Southwest Louisiana, parts of Southeast and Central Louisiana, and we're crossing over into Southeast Texas. So get ready. Yes, ma'am. Yes, sir. Put on your shouting shoes and join me for 3 hours of great gospel music. And have we got some treats in store for you today? Oh, I guarantee you're going to be blessed by great traditional gospel music, those great gospel classics. And I'm going to spice it up with some of the powerful, powerful, anointed contemporary hits of today. So if you're really ready to get on board this Gospel Train Express, we are not going to delay our departure from the Gospel Train Express station. 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Get ready. And let's kick things off, because if you're really ready, then you ought to feel like having some church. Here are the Williams Singers, right here on your community station, KZWA. Come on in the house, children. Let's go.

Ooh, Lord. Have it, church. 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
1: Back in the year, some of y'all will catch this, some of you won't. But I remember when, back in the year 1505. Ha ha ha! Yeah.
2: You got it.
1: Where the women had to wear white stockings.
2: Uh-huh.
1: And black shoes.
2: Uh-huh.
1: And you have the mother in the church say, turn to the right. Uh-huh.
2: Uh-huh.
1: The mother say, get it right, Aaron, get it right.

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Is that enough? Y'all know she used to wear white, all white. It wasn't this tight, but it was all white. Because we in 2012, and I said, oh!

Guys. Available. Y'all say, available. I said, shh.

0: Oh, Lord, I am here. That's the one and the only Lee Andrea Johnson, breaking it on down like we used to do in the olden days with I'm Available. If that blessed you and we're only 16 minutes into today's broadcast, hit me up. 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Don't you go nowhere, friends. This praise party is just getting started. We'll be back with more of the Madam Gospel Show right after a word from our sponsors. 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

The Madam. The time, it's 1:20 p.m. on a beautiful Sunday afternoon. How y'all doing out there? 88 degrees on the outside. Oh boy, and was it a hot one on yesterday? We want to just give a specialized shout out to the staff and management team at Hixon Toyota in DeRidder. Oh my goodness, we all went out yesterday and enjoyed a full day of fun, family, and fellowship. We had an awesome time, and a special, special thank you to our gracious host, Mr. Hixon, and our friend, Dexter Fountain, from Cameron, Louisiana. When I had a chance to meet him, I said, oh my goodness, you probably know a lot of my friends from the Cameron area. And I started to check the boxes, the Januaries, the LaSalles, the Bartees, and so many more, the Coles, and oh my goodness, just so many, many more, the MacArthurs. And he said, yeah, I know them all. 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Food trucks, house bouncy bounces for the kids, vendors, giveaways. I mean, they gave away two humongous flat screen smart TVs. I tell you, couldn't get any better than that. There was a little shower, but that burned off the heat, and then we were entertained by the likes of Gino Delafosse and Rusty Matuyer. Yes, indeed. So again, remember Hixon Toyota for your auto needs. Okay? Now, coming up in the next few minutes, we'll be doing special birthday shout outs. But right now, let's take you back to more of what you're tuned in for. Great gospel music in the Lake City. Here's Lee Williams with Trouble in My Way. Tell someone you heard it right here on the Madam Gospel Show.

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1: If you know it, embarrass your neighbor. Real soft, real soft. 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

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I'm like 7 minutes. Y'all must. 1, 2, 3. What do y'all? 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They was at

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1: And I am so excited. 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

Fight On, James Pinkney, airing live right here on the Madam Gospel Show. Did that bless you? I know for someone out there listening, that is your testimony. No matter what may come, you are going to fight on. That's right. Amen and amen again. The time, it's 1:40 p.m. on a Sunday afternoon, and we are grooving to the best gospel music this side of heaven. It's hot out there, 90 degrees and climbing, so play it safe, and like the old folks used to say, put something on your head, right? Okay, well, friends, it's time to honor some very, very special people who are celebrating birthdays today and this upcoming week. Yes, indeed. And so let's say to each and every one of you that we want this birthday of yours to be the beginning of your best chapter yet. Why not embrace every opportunity that comes your way? You know, our birthdays remind us that we are ever evolving and changing. So I hope and pray that this year will bring you closer to being your truest and most authentic self. On your birthday, remember this, the best is yet to come. For every year is a gift that should bring new wisdom, new strength, new opportunities, new joy, and increased faith. So with that said, from the madam, the staff and management here at KZWA, may you continue to grow in grace, wisdom, faith, and all the ways that matter most. Yes, indeed. And we are celebrating today my little sis, Dana Guidry Lewis. Yay! Happy birthday to you, Dana. Happy birthday to Sandra Mouton, Darlene Narcisse, Melissa Alfred Washington. Happy birthday to my girl, Ethel Marie Bernard Ambrose. Happy blessed birthday to you. Also, happy birthday to Vanessa Simeon, Valencia Simeon. Happy birthday to my girl all the way in H-Town, Houston, Texas. And I'm talking about none other than my friend from way back when, my sister from another mister. I'm talking about Vanessa Crawford of Houston, Texas. And our very, very special birthday spotlight is going out today to my girl, Melinda Reese Stevens. Yes, indeed. Happy birthday, Melinda. You know the madam loves you much. Yes, indeed. She is a local author and publisher. And Melinda is also the founder of the Authors Guild of Southwest Louisiana. So friends, if you aspire to write a book and publish it, you don't need to look high or low. There is a publisher right here in the Lake City who will assist you with your needs. Get that book out. You've been carrying that around inside your spirit long enough. Give Melinda Reese Stevens a call, and she'll be happy to help you. And she wants y'all to know, she just sent me a message because she's tuned in to the Madam Gospel Show. She said, you can tell them my age. All right then. Melinda is celebrating her 68th birthday. Happy birthday to you, darling. We love you and all our birthday celebrants on today. With love and blessings from the madam, your radio angel, and the entire staff and management here at KZWA 104.9. Now, let's take you back to more of the greatest gospel music this side of heaven. It's Another Day's Journey by Pastor Marvin Winans. Keep it locked in right here.

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1: Welcome back, friends. Thank you for riding along with the madam. How are y'all doing? Oh, thank y'all for the calls that are coming in. Holler at me, 337-491-0966, and just give me a quick shout out and say, madam, we're rolling along with you. And I'm so glad so many of you are being blessed by today's gospel rendition of all of your favorites. And now at this 2 o'clock hour, it's time to step it up and get ready to enjoy one full uninterrupted hour of a mini concert. And today we will be featuring none other than Frederick Hammond, better known as Fred Hammond. He is an American gospel singer, bass guitar player, and record producer. He is one of the most popular figures today in contemporary gospel music. Yes, he is. Fred Hammond is an award-winning legend. What's your favorite Fred Hammond selection? There are many. So buckle up, stretch out, kick off your shouting shoes, and enjoy one full hour right here on the Madam Gospel Show of Fred Hammond. Let's kick things off with one of my all-time favorites. Let the praise begin right here on the Madam Gospel Show.

0: Just where you are, just for a few minutes. I know we got a little ways to go, but just lift your hands in this place. Just tonight, let's just reverence his name. Hallelujah. Somebody came tonight on the brink of some disaster. The Holy Ghost is here right now. Somebody came empty, came in here empty. You came to see a show because your cousin and your aunt said, come on. But there's something going to happen in you tonight. Somebody watching this way at home. Somebody watching at home. There's something going on in the living room. Just lift your hands right now, right where you are. Hallelujah. Glory, glory, glory, glory. Somebody clap your hands for Jesus. Come on, clap for Jesus. If that was for me, it'd be all right.
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1: 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Get yourself a little room because this one's going to require some movement.

0: sustain. You are our life. 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
1: Woo! Back in the year, some of y'all will catch this, some of you won't. But I remember when, back in the year 1505. Ha ha ha! Yeah.
2: You got it.
1: Where the women had to wear white stockings.
3: Uh-huh.
1: And black shoes.
3: Uh-huh.
1: And you have the mother in the church say, turn to the right. Uh-huh.
3: Uh-huh.
1: The mother say, get it right, Aaron, get it right. And we'll just be standing there. And she say, say my face.

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Is that enough? Y'all know she used to wear white, all white. It wasn't this tight, but it was all white. Because we in 2012, and I say, oh!

Hush. Available. Y'all see.

Hello, everybody. This is Carolyn Jones again calling from San Jose, California, to wish Madam Gospel Show a fantastic day and true success all day long in her every endeavor. Have a wonderful day, and I will see you soon. Thank you. 104.9.

Welcome back, friends. So glad that you tuned in, and I hope you're being blessed by this awesome, anointed, inspirational gospel music on a lovely Sunday afternoon. I'm your radio angel, Madam Gospel, your best friend on the airwaves. And as always, I've got a word for you. It is now time for Real Talk with the Madam.

for Real Talk with the Madam. I'm sure by now you've realized that trying to satisfy and please everyone, it's impossible. It's impossible. People have different values, different needs. People have opposing thoughts and opinions, different tastes, and endless expectations. Trying to make everyone happy will deplete your energy and leave you drained. Yeah, I can just feel in the spirit many of you out there shaking your heads right now. Like, yep, that's right. Trying to make everyone happy will drain you. It'll give you a headache. It'll raise your blood pressure. Trying to please everyone can actually make you forget who you're supposed to be in the first place. Trying to please everyone is impossible. It really is. Now, the Bible teaches us that our main goal should be to please God rather than trying to win the approval of people. You might forget your own needs. You might even forget God when you're so consumed with chasing the approval and admiration of others. Why not seek that inner peace and do what aligns with your core truth and your personal purpose? Build up your own self-worth from inside instead of looking for somebody else to clap for you. Oh, can I get a little personal now? When you invest so much of your time trying to get other people to clap for you, you're wasting your time. Let me tell you something. You already know how fickle and how sometimey some people can be on any given day. After all, they shouted Hosanna to Jesus on one particular day. And the next day, what did they shout? Raise your hands if you know the answer. What did they shout on the next day? That's right. Crucify him. So, while you're waiting for other people to clap for you, you had better know your own personal value. Know your own self-worth. Because if it takes the validation and admiration of others to affirm you and make you feel good about yourself, I'm here to tell you, you're going to be in for a big letdown when they don't clap for you. Now, God's word says that you are fearfully and wonderfully made. So why not hang on to that truth? And then you'll be okay whether they're cheering for you or not. Seek to please God first. The word says, seek first the kingdom and its righteousness, and all these things will be added unto you. Therefore, if God is pleased with you, then everyone else who has the right spirit, they're going to be okay. They're going to be pleased with you. Doesn't that make sense?

Now, here's a news flash for you. If God is pleased with you and other people are not pleased with you, then use some discernment and realize that you might not be the problem. But that's another talk show on how some people want to make themselves the victim in a problem that they created. Well, that's real talk with the madam. You're welcome. Now here is Leandria Johnson with God Will Take Care of You. Be blessed.

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Thank you so much for spending some quality time with the Madam today, because, you know, the music that we bring to you, the commentaries, this is more than entertainment. This is ministry. So I hope in some way you've been uplifted, empowered, and encouraged. So be sure to tune in next Sunday from 1 to 4 p.m. for another amazing gospel music experience. Now, coming up at the 4 p.m. hour, join our friend, the Gentle Giant, for great golden grooves. Now, I want you to go and have the best day of your life. Celebrate you. And remember, a move of God is on the way. Child, I feel a breakthrough coming my way. Signs and wonders, miracles to perform. And God will bless you for just holding on. So until next time, friends, this is Madam Gospel saying, stay in faith and expect your blessing. And until next time, I wish you love, peace, and music to bless your soul. Love you. Bye for now.

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1: He erupted from a small town of 800 people back in 1987. He came from the school of 45s, 8-tracks, and carts with passion still in him for radio. He got back in the chair to be on the air in 2007. He's a pioneer in the old school music philosophy. Ladies and gentlemen, are you ready? It's time for your conductor and host of the show, Mr. James Eaglin, the old school legend.

to Jennings from Alexander to Port Arthur. You're getting ready to have fun with the Gentle Giant right here on the Great Golden Groove Show. It's the show. Grandma and Grandpa, they forgot to tell you about this show right here. It's heard each and every Sunday afternoon, 4 p.m. to 8 o'clock, with the Gentle Giant. We call it the Great Golden Groove Show. Special shout outs to all my frontline workers, the doctors, the lawyers, nurses, nurse practitioners, CNAs, EMT, emergency staff, and all those hardworking custodial workers keeping the buildings clean, safe, and sanitized. Also, special shout outs to all my educators, superintendents, principals, assistant principals, security, teachers, substitute teachers, volunteers, cooks, cafeteria workers, janitors, and those hard-working bus drivers, monitors, and crossing guards. You're always on the Gentle Giant's front lines. Lest I hold you any longer, I'll be with you until 8 o'clock, strolling back down memory lane on a Sunday afternoon right here in the Lake City with the Gentle Giant.

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6: All right, Lake Charles, it's time for the 4 o'clock dance party. 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It's the Great Golden Groove Show with the Gentle Giant. Oh, this is how we do it on a Sunday afternoon. You better ask somebody. 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

It's the Great Golden Groove Show on a Sunday afternoon. This is how we do it. It's a 4 o'clock dance party. Oh, look at the good friends down on Opelousas Street. This is how we do it on a Sunday afternoon. It's the Gentle Giant and the Freedom Band. 1983, what were you doing when this was a hit?

This is how we do it inside the 4 o'clock hour right here inside the Great Golden Groove Show. We're going to let you move the coffee tables out the way. We're going to get down. We're going to keep this thing in 1983. Oh, who remembers what they were doing in 1983? Oh, I remember. We was up against the wall with the Fatback Band. It's the Great Golden Groove Show, baby. Oh, make no mistake about it. It's the only groove your mama wants you to listen to. Oh, we up against the wall.

It's the Great Golden Groove Show and the Gentle Giant with the Fatback Band on a Sunday afternoon. This is how we do it. Lake Charles. It's KZWA 104. And the Gentle Giant.

It's the 4 o'clock dance party with the gentle giant. We're up against the wall. On the Great Golden Groove Show, welcome aboard. If you just tuned in, special shout outs to everybody streaming us online. We appreciate you. Oh, the internet is on fire right now, listening to the Great Golden Groove Show with the gentle giant. Welcome aboard. It's the Great Golden Groove Show. Oh, this is how we do it on a Sunday afternoon, baby. You better ask somebody. It's the gentle giant. And KZWA. And you're a short shot. On Lake Charles, number one music leader.

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That's the classic sounds of the Soul Children, The Sweeter He Is, part one and two, right here, with the Gentle Giant. It's I, the Great Golden Groove Show, right here, in the Lake City, on the all-new KZWA 104.9.

we making memories with the gentle giant on a Sunday evening right here in the Lake City. It's requested music from the Whatnots. And I'll erase away your pain right here inside the Great Golden Groove Show. 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

Louisiana, Louisiana, over there near Metairie and New Orleans, listening in on today. My good friends down there got us cranked up loud and proud over there on Airline Drive. 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Grooving and moving with the gentle giant inside the Great Golden Groove Show. They listen from all over the planet right here on a Sunday afternoon, Sunday evening.

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inside. The 6 p.m. hour, we coming at you with the blues at the top of the hour, at the top of the 7 o'clock hour. I'm looking for all my blues lovers in the Lake City. But right now, we just coming down your avenue, thinking back to September. 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With September on their mind.

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Why we keep bringing up the past? Here's Al Hudson and One Way. Something in the past on the great

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